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11: Fresh strikes on Iran. I'm Ted Lindner, Fox News. The U.S. has launched new strikes on Iranian oil tankers. Fox's Jessica Rosenthal with more.
12: U.S. forces struck multiple Iranian oil tankers after Iran attempted to strike a U.S. Navy ship Monday. Their attempt failed. Iranian officials recently announced they've tested a new missile called Qasem Basir and had targeted U.S. Navy assets in the Strait of Hormuz. U.S. officials said they'd never struck anything. But this new missile prompted speculation among military analysts that Iran's been receiving help from a foreign government. In recent days, Iranian officials have acknowledged economic pressures due to the U.S. blockade, with Iran's President Masoud Pezeshkian warning in an interview that those pressures may erode public support. Jessica Rosenthal, Fox News.
11: The Israeli government's responding after the U.K. imposed sanctions on illegal Israeli settlements in the West Bank. Fox's Steve Harrigan with more from Tel Aviv.
13: The Israeli reaction was quick, shutting down the British consulate in East Jerusalem and banning a number of British officials from entering Israel. Violence has become a part of daily life in the West Bank between Palestinians, Jewish settlers, and increasingly Israeli soldiers. In the village of Kusra, Israeli Prime Minister Netanyahu condemned what he calls criminal violence. Trade between the West Bank and UK is minimal, mainly agricultural items like citrus fruit, making the ban largely symbolic. Opposition politicians in the UK say the decision could also have an impact at home. Conservatives warn the ban could encourage more anti-Semitic violence in Britain.
11: Nations like Canada, France, and the UK have recognized a Palestinian state. Primary night in New Hampshire in the GOP Senate race, Trump endorsed former Senator John Sununu, has defeated former Massachusetts Senator Scott Brown. Democrat Senator Jean Shaheen retired after three terms, opening up the seat. She defeated Sununu 18 years ago. 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
12: In the crosshairs. I'm Sue Guzman, Fox News. The U.S. military destroyed five Iranian crude oil tankers in the Gulf of Oman at Karg Island. The latest from Fox's Christina Coleman.
13: CENTCOM says the strikes are in response to Iran targeting a U.S. Navy warship with ballistic missiles twice over the past 2 days. The warship dodged the attacks and no one on board was injured. This comes as the U.S. Navy continues to enforce the U.S. blockade against Iran. But Democrats continue to criticize Trump over this military conflict. Meantime, Iran is saying they confiscated a U.S. underwater sea drone. U.S. officials say not a problem. They say this drone was not armed, had no classified information, and they believe it had died from overuse and had been in the water for over a day.
12: President Trump awarding a 9/11 hero the nation's highest civilian honor. Fox's Jared Halpern has more.
14: Known as the man in the red bandana, Wells Crowther is credited with saving 18 lives on 9/11 as he ran up and down a staircase helping survivors escape the South Tower.
15: But he willingly made all of these trips up and down, up and down, up and down, over and over again, saving life after life.
14: At a ceremony honoring first responders, President Trump posthumously awarded the Presidential Medal of Freedom to Crowther, a volunteer firefighter working in finance at the World Trade Center in 2001. He died when the tower collapsed. President Trump will mark the 25th anniversary of the terror attacks at the Pentagon on Friday. At the White House, Jared Halpern, Fox News.
12: Primaries held in New Hampshire Tuesday in the GOP Senate race. Trump endorsed former Senator John Sununu, has defeated former Massachusetts Senator Scott Brown. Democratic Senator Gene Shaheen retired after 3 terms opening up the seat. The Democratic nomination was won by Chris Pappas, who defeated Democratic Socialist Karishma Mansour. 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
12: A midterm rally set for Dallas starting tonight. I'm Ted Lindner, Fox News. President Trump, Vice President Vance, and GOP House and Senate nominees expected to be on stage tonight at the American Airlines Center in Dallas for the first ever national party convention in a midterm year. But the question is, will this draw voters out in November? Fox's Evan Brown taking a look at that.
13: President Trump undoubtedly excites his Republican base, but he's not on the ballot. And often the work of getting voters to the polls is very local. And that means phone calls, door knocking, and word of mouth.
14: We need to focus to keep the voters' attention. It's important for them to stay on board.
13: Margaret Ann Lopez proudly showed up for barbecue in a meeting of the Irving, Texas Republican Club. Club President Chip Black says they're hoping to get whatever red voters out in what's often blue Dallas County.
15: Because there are a lot of people who love Trump, but you have to bring in, have them come in and vote for the down ballot people also.
13: In Dallas, Eben Brown, Fox News.
12: The U.S. launching new strikes on Iranian oil tankers.
16: U.S. forces struck multiple Iranian oil tankers after Iran attempted to strike a U.S. Navy ship Monday. Their attempt failed. Iranian officials recently announced they've tested a new missile called Qasem Basir and had targeted U.S. Navy assets in the Strait of Hormuz. U.S. officials said they'd never struck anything. But this new missile prompted speculation among military analysts that Iran's been receiving help from a foreign government. In recent days, Iranian officials have acknowledged economic pressures due to the U.S. blockade, with Iran's President Masoud Pezeshkian warning in an interview that those pressures may erode public support. Jessica Rosenthal, Fox News.
12: And in the state of New Hampshire, primary night on Tuesday in the GOP Senate race, Trump endorsed former Senator John Sununu, defeated former Massachusetts Senator Scott Brown. Democrat Senator Jean Shaheen retired after three terms, opening up the seat. She defeated Sununu 18 years ago. The Democrat nomination won by Chris Pappas. 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
18: More Mideast military strikes. Good morning, I'm Gordon Deal, along with Nicole Murray. On this Wednesday, September 9th, glad you could be with us. Here's what we have for you this hour.
19: The U.S. military says it struck Iranian oil tankers after American warships were targeted. Crude reached $100 a barrel.
18: Republicans today kick off a two-day convention in Dallas ahead of the midterms. We'll have a preview.
19: The U.S. has further ramped up the trade dispute with Canada. Hear President Trump's latest move.
18: And what to expect from Apple's latest event today, including the price of its highly anticipated new foldable phone.
20: So the price increases are expected due to the fact that RAM prices have gone up because all of these AI data centers are eating up all the RAM that they can get. Thereby making even companies like Apple have to pay more for RAM. The expected price for the iPhone Ultra is approximately $2,000 to start.
18: Ayaz Akhtar at PC Mag previews the latest Apple event. Oil is above $100 the barrel this morning after the latest developments in the Middle East. U.S. Central Command says American forces struck five oil tankers linked to Iran's Revolutionary Guard Corps after a pair of attempted attacks on a U.S. warship over the past 2 days. Secretary of State Marco Rubio.
21: Yeah, the back and forth is pretty straightforward, and that is that Iran continues to try to hit U.S. naval ships. And for every time they do that or try to do that, they're going to lose tankers. And I think you'll see that again today.
18: In further retaliation, Iran's Revolutionary Guard earlier today said it fired ballistic missiles at a base in Jordan used by the U.S. military and attacked 10 ships yesterday. Although Iranian state media said its missiles inflicted heavy damage, Jordan said its air defenses intercepted 18 of the 20 Iranian missiles, with two falling in unpopulated areas, and that there were no casualties. Iran's announced attacks on 10 ships included two U.S. vessels and eight oil tankers attempting to cross what it calls a, quote, prohibited and unsafe area of the Strait of Hormuz. The trade war is worsening between the U.S. and Canada. A day after Ottawa began retaliatory tariffs on roughly $20 billion worth of American goods, President Trump signed orders to ban the importation of many Canadian dairy products, alcoholic beverages, and motorcycles. The ban would take effect in 3 weeks. Canadian Prime Minister Mark Carney.
22: I don't believe in escalating the conflict. That's not constructive. But our tariffs are necessary to protect our workers, protect our companies, and our communities.
18: In related news, Trump modified the scope of some existing 50% tariffs on Canada, removing levies on cement, road salt, and some hospital products, while imposing 50% levies on other products, including some all-terrain vehicles, boats, and cheeses. Trump is deploying a never-before-used provision of trade law, which allows the president to act against countries that are deemed to be discriminating against U.S. companies. It's never been tested in court. In late August, negotiations between the two countries fell apart in the final hours before a U.S. deadline. The race for an open Senate seat in New Hampshire will feature former Republican Senator John Sununu and Democratic Congressman Chris Pappas. Each won their primaries yesterday and will face off in November for the seat being vacated by Democrat Jean Shaheen, who decided to not seek re-election. Sununu, who's 61, represented New Hampshire in the House and Senate for more than a decade before he was ousted by Shaheen. He's the son of former Governor John Sununu and brother of former Governor Chris Sununu. In the GOP primary, he defeated former Senator Scott Brown, who once represented Massachusetts.
0: We also need to shake up Washington with real reform. What does that mean? Let's start with term limits. No more career politicians.
18: The 46-year-old Pappas has represented New Hampshire in the House since 2019, where he's a member of the Bipartisan Problem Solvers Caucus. He defeated a progressive candidate. If you've missed anything from today's show, you can always catch a podcast. 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
27: It was cutdown day in the NFL with rosters trimmed to 53 among the top headlines. The Titans cut loose quarterback Will Levis, their second-round pick in the 2023 draft. Meanwhile, it's official. Rams legend Aaron Donald is coming out of retirement. The 10-time Pro Bowl D-tackle signs a one-year deal with the Rams. OBJ is also back. Veteran receiver Odell Beckham Jr. makes the roster for the Giants. Among the baseball action Sunday, the Cubs' Pete Crow Armstrong remains insanely hot, but the Cubs lost to the Reds 7-5. Nonetheless, PCA with two more home runs. He's hit five in the last two games. Manager Craig Counsell.
28: I think we're witnessing something. I think the players go through stretches for sure. Great players go through stretches. Great seasons go through some stretches. But he spoiled us the last 2 days for sure. But it's fun to watch.
27: The Cubs, however, dropped 2 of 3 in that series. The Braves won again, beating the Rockies, Atlanta's 7th straight win. And a big upset at tennis's U.S. Open. Novak Djokovic has bounced in the first round. I'm Matt McCoy.
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0: News update from South Louisiana. Who remembers Mayor Misty?
1: Oh, yeah, DeRitter.
0: Yep.
1: She liked one of her son's school friends who was slightly underage, if I'm not mistaken.
0: That's one way to explain it. Another way to explain it would be rape.
1: Well, I guess if you want to call it that, under the law.
2: Yeah. The law.
0: Yeah, what does the law know? Well, anyway, convicted of sex crimes against a 16-year-old at her pool party, she walked out on Monday.
1: It just put her in.
0: Prosecutors wanted 17 years.
1: How long did she spend in jail?
0: About enough time it would take to stream a TV show on Netflix if you were going to binge watch.
1: Yeah, seems like it wasn't long ago. She's free now? Good to go?
0: She's out, yeah. If the last name on this case were a football coach, we'd still be screaming.
1: Oh, yeah.
0: Because the last name is a woman who used to run the town. Half the country is supposed to tilt its head and just say, well, it's complicated.
1: Yeah, it's complicated. That's all.
0: It's not complicated. A jury said she did it. The calendar said 90 days. She's out. Misty Roberts, age 43, mother of two, elected mayor of DeRitter in 2018. It's a town of about...

0: What's up, honey?
1: The 909 thing.
0: What's wrong with that?
1: Nothing. Nothing at all.
0: It's a thing.
1: Sure, it's a thing.
0: What's yours? Sudoku day? At least
1: I didn't make any of these up. You at least made one of them up.
0: At least people enjoy the music of Phil Collins. Who gives a crap about it? No one wants Sudoku. Sudoku is what you settle for because you're stuck on a plane and the Wi-Fi's out.
2: Well, that's no good.
0: Exactly.
2: You have to charge the cabin until the pilot put this bird down. There's no Wi-Fi.
0: Mr. O, do you you feel like it's...
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3: All right.
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3: Very exciting in the world of tennis. Am I right?
1: Yes. Yes. He's doing my story.
0: Oh, God.
3: Yeah. He told me apparently there's an American who's on a tear. And this don't happen. At the U.S. Open, we might actually have a player from the U.S. in the final.
1: No, we will. We definitely will.
3: All right. Whatever. A dude named Ben Shelton looked like a brother. Beat this dude from Spain who's like all kind of good and won a bunch of stuff before. Alcaraz, something like that. Went 5 sets, went to like 3 something in the morning. And they said the Spaniard must have stayed up late or didn't get enough sleep the night before because he got real tired. And Ben Shelton went ahead and beat him. So he going to play another American like tomorrow. And then one of them... is going to be in the final. So that's a guaranteed thing. All right, you follow me there?
0: Sure, we get it. Yeah.
3: Uh-huh. NFL tonight, you know, kicking off. That's a thing. And also, the SEC, the Southeast Conference, is having a meeting tomorrow to consider kicking LSU out of the SEC.
0: LSU is dominating the SEC right now. They just humiliated Clemson. And now you guys don't want your best team. That's amazing.
3: They're going to have a vote tomorrow of the 16 members of the SEC and decide if LSU need to be kicked out because Lane Kiffin has threatened to add former professional players, NFL players, to his team. Now, he haven't done it, but he said he might. And they said a judge somewhere ruled that it was all right with him, that it's legal, but the SEC said legal or not, it don't fit with the SEC, and so we won't kick LSU out if they don't act right.
0: Well, if it's not allowed, make a rule. If it is allowed, then let them do it. There's this very simple way to navigate through this. I don't get what the big deal is.
3: They got SEC law versus real law, and the SEC bylaw... expelling the school requires 2/3 of a 16-member vote. So that means 11 people need to vote to kick LSU out.
0: All right, Lane Kiffin came up with a very clever way to improve his team, and he's following the rules. Is it kind of a gray area? Vaguely even that. It sounds like it's allowed.
1: So nobody's ever tried it before, right? So how do we know?
0: A guy on the WNBA? That would be crazy.
1: Of course it would.
0: And yet somehow, suddenly, they've won every game. A man who lifts weights? It's the same thing.
2: Well, from what I saw, it don't look like LSU needs the NFL help from those players at this point, does it?
0: Yeah, but it is kind of an awesome story arc, isn't it?
2: But he's giving them what far, ain't he?
0: Do you remember the movie, what was it called, Slapshot? Do you remember that?
2: No, that was about hockey, wasn't it?
0: With Paul Newman?
2: Yeah, no, I never saw that.
0: Do you remember his special trick was he brought in the Hansen brothers? They were these 3 Canadian brothers. They all wore glasses like they were Revenge of the Nerds, but they were real violent out on the ice, and they'd break your nose and break your teeth out and brawl, and they didn't even care. They'd take you out of the whole game.
2: Well, I probably should have looked at that.
0: But then what happened? Paul Newman, the player coach, went all the way to the Stanley Cup, and he won it for his team, whatever that team was called.
2: Okay.
0: But no one remembers.
2: No.
0: The Johnstown Jets or something like that. No one knows. Anyway, this is that. It's very clever. Or do you remember what was the other thing that happened in Bad News Bears?
2: Oh, yeah, that's a good movie there.
0: Where they find a big kid who was in juvenile detention and he just got out. They're like, well, technically he is in seventh grade.
2: Right.
0: They're like, yeah, but he got held back 3 years because he robbed a bank.
2: Well.
0: So what?
2: Rules is rules, am I right?
0: Yeah, rules are rules. Just because he played on the prison team against kids from Guatemala doesn't mean he's not qualified to be in this Little League team. Let him play.
1: That's so confusing. But at least we got to talk about Bad News Bears. That's most important.
0: Or what was the Rodney Dangerfield movie about soccer? Do you guys remember that?
2: Something about butterflies or whatever.
0: Ladybug.
2: There you go, ladybug.
0: He figured out that his nephew was a great soccer player. He made him dress up like a girl.
1: We learn from Hollywood, and the lessons stick with us, don't they?
0: Who is Lane Kiffin if not the Rodney Dangerfield of college football?
2: Yeah.
0: Just let him do it.
2: Let him alone, man.
0: Oh, I'm sorry. Does this make more people want to watch? Does this make the game more interesting? Oh, I'm sorry. Are we improving TV ratings for the advertisers and sponsors? Why are you getting mad at Lane Kiffin?
2: Yeah, why are you getting mad?
0: Just because he bailed on the last team he was on and didn't even attend any of the games at the end of last season because he doesn't actually like football.
1: Well, that's his business, isn't it?
0: Yeah, he wins games. So what?
3: In the meantime, the coaches poll and the AP poll have come out after the full week one roundup. And look at that. A couple of things have changed. You got Ohio State still at the top. Georgia, Texas, number 3. Oregon slipped down to number 6, Miami 7, LSU up to 8, and then you round out the top 10 with the Aggies and the Sooners. Just outside of the top 10 is Ole Miss and Alabama. So it looked like about 7 of the top 12 SEC, unless LSU is no longer in, and then that's less.
0: You're going to take the most exciting team in the league.
1: Right.
0: And kick them out because they figured out a good way to win more games?
1: Hmm.
0: I'm sorry, I thought this was America.
1: Yeah.
0: Yeah, I guess it's not America.
3: So there's that. And then there's, you know, LSU.
0: Yeah.
3: So we'll see.
0: It is pretty disgusting. You got to wonder.
1: In the meantime, we got an American in the final of the U.S. Open.
0: What's that?
1: The tennis. Then we just talked about it 5 minutes ago.
0: Oh, I thought you were talking about golf.
1: Nothing about the golf.
0: No. All right.
2: It's the Gulf of America, though, if you need to name it.
0: Well, or Lake America, depending on what side of the country you're on.
2: There you go.
0: The Northerners aren't as excited about Lake America as the Southerners are about Gulf of America.
2: Yeah.
0: It's just a cooler...
1: Obviously.
0: It's just a cooler body of water, you know?
2: Because we know what's good.
0: It's actually a warmer body of water, but...
2: But it's cool.
0: It's like a bathtub, if you think about it.
2: Yes, it is.
0: Have you ever been cold in the Gulf of America?
2: I don't think so.
0: Live Golf has filed for bankruptcy protection. Some of the players are pissed because they had money invested.
2: Right. They were promised a lot. Didn't necessarily happen, did it?
4: Crane has now made an appearance at a site of our overturned semi-truck westbound I-10 at Dalrymple, but for now, nothing has changed. Westbound I-10 is still closed or diverted off at Acadian, and that backup is nearing Bluebonnet. Now, on the eastbound side, the right lane is getting through there, but we're seeing a backup that right now starts about 2 miles before LA 415, and southbound 110 remains closed to government. I'm Ray Romero.
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4: It's been 25 years.
5: The plane was aiming towards the building.
4: I could still see that perfect blue sky.
6: I looked up and there was just this explosion.
7: We will never forget.
8: USA Today published a list of the most expensive states to own a car in, and Walton and Johnson Country shows up three times in the top 10.
9: Is that right?
8: Yeah.
9: Whereabouts?
8: Well, they say after you pay off your car, you not counting what it costs to buy the car, on average around America, it costs about $5,851 a year to own a car.
9: All right. We're talking insurance, mechanical, all that kind of crap.
8: Tires, gas, maintenance, all of it. Georgia, $7,648. Most of it is almost always on insurance, the least of which is maintenance. Pretty expensive.
9: Yeah.
8: Peach State, lemon bill. That sucks, right? Maryland, Wyoming in number two and three. Number four is Mississippi at $6,942 a year.
9: Get the hell out.
8: Yeah.
9: In Mississippi. Don't sound right.
8: It's an expensive place to own a car. Missouri, Nevada, South Carolina, Indiana, then Michigan. And then number 10, Louisiana, $6,578 a year.
9: Probably because of all the potholes in the roads. It's some rough roads out there. And then you got to go in and get tires and wheels and all those little things that connect them all together and stuff.
8: When people go to vote, they're motivated by things like the pandemic, Iran, the crisis at the border. People usually don't think about the cost of their car. But this is an actual kitchen table political issue. It's a political issue at the kitchen table with no podium.
9: Uh-oh. No podium.
8: None.
9: No.
8: People don't vote for car insurance. They vote for, why is everything a subscription now, including going to work?
9: Well, they're usually manipulated by TV commercials and, social media now, I'm sure.
8: Yeah.
9: It tells them what they should think is important.
8: Right.
9: Right now, the French are apoplectic after another art thievery. Four Renoir paintings were stolen from a French art museum. Now, as the thieves were running away, they dropped two of them. So they recovered those. But two others have been absconded with. They attempted to steal four of the famous French artist Renoir. I'm sure you've heard of him. He's very good.
8: Is he the guy that did the apples?
9: The apples?
8: No, that was René. That's Marguerite, wasn't it? René Marguerite was the apple guy.
9: This is Pierre-Auguste Renoir.
8: I don't know him.
9: Yeah. Well, anyway, at the Consumer, the mayor of Sumer, at his office, that's confusing, said the heist took about 5 minutes and that the four Renoirs were of the 12 paintings that they had. Those, they were cut and removed from their frames, which is no way to handle precious art.
8: I know this guy. He did the lady with the red hat.
9: Yeah, it sounds good.
8: You know the painting, Billy.
9: Of course I do.
8: It's like a lady with a red hat, and then she's with a little girl, and they have a bunch of flowers.
9: I saw one where there's a lady standing at the well, like, she's maybe getting water or something.
8: Yeah. His paintings are real pretty, but they're not, like, edgy. They don't... that's why I like Dolly. His art always makes you feel like you're high on drugs,
9: You like that, do you?
8: Well, it's interesting, it's right. Edgy. This just looks like a painting you'd see at your grandma's house or something. I mean, which is fine, but, it's not...
9: You could go to the Elliott Art Gallery in the French Quarter and see some fabulous paintings from some of these masters as well.
8: See, the Elliott Art Gallery in the French Quarter, that's as good as it gets.

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6: I had to switch the bumper music to something more appropriate.
7: Appropriate to what?
6: We have a new problem. I mean, you and I don't have this problem, but there's a new problem that young women are dealing with in America that they probably never encountered before.
7: Not this hormone thing, huh?
6: No, like 20, 30 years ago, there was, what was it called? Girls Gone Wild.
7: Oh, yeah.
6: Young women would flash their tatas on the beach, and then they'd get jello shots and a baseball cap. Mm. The world's changed a little. Now, when young women show their tatas on a beach, they're selling the content themselves on OnlyFans and making millions of dollars.
7: Some of them are. Some of them are very disappointed that they're not making millions of dollars. But that's a different story.
6: I don't know why some make a lot and others don't, but Kylie Perez is one of the women who made a lot.
7: Okay.
6: And she's not even that young. She's 31. I mean, 31's young, but she's old enough to know better. She made $5.4 million between 2019 and 2023, and she didn't know she was supposed to pay taxes on it.
8: Oh, yeah, right. She just didn't know. Hadn't heard anybody complain about their taxes before. Like, well, what's wrong with taxes? I don't have a problem with them. I just don't pay them.
6: It sounds like she did know better. The way the New York Post reports it is she filed a bogus tax return and then refused to pay, and she owes $1.5 million in taxes.
8: I'd say she owed more than that. She's in the highest tax bracket, am I right? Making millions of dollars. I believe she owed 38%. That's about $2 million and a few extra dollars. She owed $2 million to this country.
6: Well, it turns out if you don't pay, the dollars turn into jail time.
9: Or, you know, crazy interest and fines and all of that. The IRS would rather have your money than have you in jail. But they'll take it if you don't pay.
6: She's been found guilty 1 year behind bars and a year of supervised release.
7: What about paying them taxes?
6: Well, I think she still owes some money.
7: Yeah, better pay them taxes, girl. I got to pay mine. You better pay yours.
6: Her sentencing came just days after Florida-based OnlyFans stars received excellent news about their own tax statuses. A Republican gubernatorial candidate who vowed to slap a 50% sin tax on their earnings was crushed. That was James Fishback.
9: He did not win the primary.
6: Yeah.
9: Yeah. So they don't have to worry about that anymore.
6: I know paying your taxes sucks. I know it does.
9: Of course.
6: I don't like it either. But not paying your taxes is much worse than paying your taxes.
7: Yeah.
6: As much as it sucks to pay taxes, one of the things I've learned from, friends and stuff that work in that industry, the cost of not paying your taxes is much worse.
9: Yeah, don't mess with the IRS. Mm. In the meantime, on the other side of the country, we have a bigger problem. Nicolas Cage's Malibu mansion has got a giant sinkhole right in the side of it now.
6: Oh, do tell. What happened?
9: The ground opened up and swallowed his driveway, a portion of the street out front. There's a massive sinkhole that leads right up to the edge of his garage. Like, you couldn't pull in or out now because there's a big hole in the way.
6: Hang on. Are you sure this is the plot line to some new Nicolas Cage movie?
9: Well, I wouldn't doubt it.
6: He has to run into a sinkhole because somebody stole the only copy of the...

0: I don't like it.
1: It's a good question. Yeah.
2: Monkey could win. What if the monkey wins? Then you'd be all for it, wouldn't you?
1: Well, experts have warned that this match is a disaster waiting to happen. Chimpanzees are usually remarkably tolerant of humans, but they warn that no amount of fighting skill will save Mr. Johnson from a catastrophic injury. Besides the obvious animal cruelty and conservation concerns, it is staggeringly dangerous for a human to deliberately provoke a chimpanzee into attacking.
2: Oh, yeah, because they'll eat your face. I don't know if MMA fighters generally eat your face, but a monkey will.
1: Chimpanzees are extremely powerful animals with substantially greater upper body strength and dynamic muscle performance than humans. When chimpanzees attack, the injuries are catastrophic. Look at this. He looks like a pretty boy, too. Look at this guy. Dude, he's in great shape, but he's not in chimpanzee great shape.
3: No, he thinks he is.
1: That face
3: He'll learn a valuable lesson.
1: He's about to get some scars for life. Boy, he's going to have some good stories.
2: If he has a face when it's all over with.
1: He claims he's been offered $500,000 to fly to an unnamed country and fight a chimpanzee.
0: Okay.
1: Russia. Well,
0: they probably fight chimpanzees over there all the time.
1: Russia, China, or Iran. Where else would this be allowed? Right. Zimbabwe?
0: North Korea, maybe.
1: Somewhere bad.
0: I don't know if they have chimpanzees in North Korea that much. Probably eat them if they did.
1: Mr. Johnson claims there will be people with tranquilizers there to stop the chimp if it attempts to kill him.
0: Will it also be wearing some sort of a Hannibal Lecter kind of a face mask on it so it can't start chewing on the guy? Because they will. They'll bite your face right off. It happened to a woman.
1: It'll be more entertaining if it's wearing people clothes.
0: Oh, well, of course. Put it in little red trunks. Little silky trunks.
1: Nobody knows if he's telling the truth or not, but a website has now been launched to advertise the fight and market the sale of a related cryptocurrency. You know, a meme coin.
2: Of course. Yeah, everybody's got one, don't we?
1: Oh, here's a hint. Mr. Johnson claims to be en route to the Democratic Republic of the Congo to try to get a deal worked out.
0: Okay.
1: So Africa is the short answer.
0: Well, they do have chimpanzees there. It's kind of handy.
1: I didn't know that they did this. Huh. Chimpanzees will occasionally engage in extreme violence during territorial encounters, but we've never actually seen one engaged in an organized fight with a human. Wow.
2: Never seen it. We ain't saying it didn't happen. We just hadn't seen it.
1: I think the thought of doing this is terrible animal cruelty, but if this guy stands no chance of winning, I kind of want to watch a chimpanzee beat the snot out of him.
0: I do too.
1: Yeah.
0: Well, I mean, if I knew that's how it was going to end.
1: Right.
0: I still don't think it's a good idea.
1: Yeah. I got that video in the background of Buzz Aldrin punching a guy.
2: Yeah, you enjoying that, ain't you?
1: I'd seen it before, but I hadn't seen it in years. You know, it's from 2003.
2: Yeah, it goes way back.
1: Yeah, it's really old.
2: But it's doable. I still like watching it.
1: Whether you think Buzz Aldrin walked on the moon or not, it's still entertaining to watch an old guy punch a younger guy like 30 years his junior.
0: Yeah. Because he was getting sassy.
1: And he's a foot taller than him, too.
0: Right.
1: I don't think he thought Buzz Aldrin had it in him. You forget, this guy's ex-military.
0: Hell yeah.
1: You know, he's not going to take that from you. Whether you think he walked on the moon or not, you think he's going to take a little lip from some young, smart-ass punk like you?
2: No. Uh-uh. Never.
1: Buzz Aldrin, American hero. I do think he walked on the moon. I don't get into the conspiracy.
0: Because you don't want to get popped in the mouth, do you?
1: No, I think it's real. I don't think the government, I think they pissed away so much money on that. They beat all the odds. I don't think that it's not that I think that they wouldn't fake it. I don't think they're good enough to fake it. I think faking it, there would have been way too many people behind the scenes that would call them out on it.
0: Well, I would imagine so.
1: They'd all have a book deal.
0: Yeah.
1: You know? Imagine how many books you'd sell if you had information on that kind of a scandal.
0: Man. They don't have it.
1: You know, imagine it's like Jake Tapper made money off of telling us all something we'd known for 5 years. And he got patted on the back. He was the hero who exposed Joe Biden's dementia. Everyone knew Joe Biden had dementia. Mm-hmm. Jake Tapper, you're the last one to know. Hell, you were part of the cover-up. Now we're all supposed to pat you on the back for
0: right.
1: that?
0: Oh, I don't think so.
1: Ridiculous.
4: LSU has gone ahead and made a major announcement in the wake of today's meeting at the SEC. Multiple reports said that LSU will be adding two players to their roster, and those players are Aiden, somebody another, and Gabrielle, something other, which is neither one of them is the

0: Well, I hope you folks enjoyed yourselves. Catch you later on down the trail.
1: That is an instant classic.
2: Walton and Johnson.
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4: I could still see that perfect blue sky.
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20: It's up 7 cents today as oil prices rise more than 2%.
21: Oil is firming on more retaliatory strikes. Brent's back at $100 as Jordan intercepts 18 missiles from Iran, and Iran threatens tankers at ports in both Kuwait and Bahrain.
20: Fox Business Network's Lauren Simonetti. Iran retaliated after the U.S. blew up 5 Iranian oil tankers following a failed attempt to attack another American warship. As for the price of regular gas,
21: $4.22 a gallon, topping $5 in 5 states. Diesel is near $6.
20: AAA's national average for diesel is a record high, especially affecting truckers and farmers. As Democrats blame President Trump for all that, Republicans are gathering in Texas for their first ever midterm convention ahead of the November elections. Fox's Evan Brown's in Dallas.
22: Often the work of getting voters to the polls is very local, and that means phone calls, door knocking, and word of mouth.
23: We need to focus to keep the voters' attention. It's important for them to stay on board.
22: Margaret Ann Lopez proudly showed up for barbecue and a meeting of the Irving, Texas Republican Club. Club President Chip Black says they're hoping to get whatever red voters out in what's often blue Dallas County.
24: Because there are a lot of people who love Trump, but you have to bring in, have them come in and vote for the down ballot people also.
20: And then President Trump will leave for Dallas next hour. He'll deliver the keynote address tonight, then close out the GOP convention with a speech tomorrow. As the president escalates a trade war with Canada, he's planning a ban on some Canadian goods to the U.S. Dairy products, alcoholic drinks, and motorcycles. A travel nightmare in Britain.
25: Vacations ruined, families exhausted, and airlines furious. More than 2,000 flights have been cancelled or delayed as a result of technical problems at British air traffic control. London's biggest airports, Heathrow and Gatwick, worst affected.
20: That's Jonathan Savage. 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
27: Elon Musk's private spaceflight company is building a $100 billion launch pad in Louisiana, and now the first job has been posted. SpaceX is hiring an external affairs manager who will lead civic engagement and build relationships with lawmakers and regulators, but the listing did not say how much the job pays. In Lafayette, the fire department rescued a man who was trapped in a storm drain for 2 days. They were tipped off by a caller who said they saw a flag being waved between the bars of the grate. Police are investigating, and the SEC is voting on kicking out LSU for allowing pro football players to return to college. Senator John Kennedy says if that happens, there will be trouble.
28: We'll be on them like a hobo on a ham sandwich.
27: The SEC also asking a federal judge in Alabama to prevent Louisiana officials from blocking Thursday's meeting or interfering with any decision that comes from it. I'm Michael Board.
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32: Westbound I-10 remains closed due to our overturned truck at Dalrymple, which is not overturned anymore. It's back right side up. However, traffic is still being detoured off at Acadian as all lanes are blocked further ahead. Now, meantime, if you are making the drive on eastbound I-10, traffic's passing the accident scene only in the right lane of traffic there. We are seeing a backup from that. That's a good 12 miles as you approach the Baton Rouge area. I'm Ray Romero.
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0: 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It's the 47 Morning Update. 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
5: September the 11th, 2001.
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3: Welcome to the program. Tomorrow, I'm going to be at Charlie Kirk, the one-year anniversary memorial at UVU where he was shot. And they are, the students there are very upset. They closed the school for the day for this. And, you know, the school, you know, kind of came kicking and screaming, quite honestly, I think, to the table. That's not anybody's opinion but mine. And I'm glad they finally did something. I'm glad they finally said, yeah, TPUSA, because they're no help. They've made their position very clear, I think. But they are opening up the doors at the UCCU Center on the campus of UVU. I'm going to be covering it on Torch. I'm speaking tomorrow night at this. I've got a lot to say. But I would love to have you join us. If you can, go to charliekirklegacy.com. Otherwise, you can watch it at glenbeck.com/torch. That will start tomorrow night, 8:30 Eastern. And my speech will be on demand by Friday morning, which is September 11th. That'll all happen beginning tomorrow. But in the meantime, I will see you at the convention tonight. And then tomorrow, right back here in this studio from Dallas. May God save the Republic. Glenn Beck is on.
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3: When was the last time you heard about Lahaina? 3 years ago, right? The deadliest American wildfire in a century turned that beautiful Hawaiian town into ash. 102 people died. Last 4th of July, a river rose 26 feet in 45 minutes, ripped through Camp Mystic in Texas Hill Country. 135 killed, including 25 little girls asleep in their cabins. In western North Carolina, Helene wiped whole towns off the map. Across the region, 250 dead. The cameras broadcast the horror, but eventually they left. 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
11: A bigger push to lower costs. I'm Lisa Brady, Fox News. The U.S. Treasury just confirming the amount of a bond buyback operation aimed at helping to lower long-term interest rates.
12: They've announced now three times the original plan that was announced last month. They're going to buy back $6 billion worth of bonds between 10-year and 20-year. So they're sticking to the long end of the bond yields related to this. They are trying to work directly within the bond markets to try and bring this down. They would specifically like to see the 10-year go down because that is tied to mortgage rates and auto loans, trying to boost some of the market.
11: Fox Business's Edward Lawrence at the White House. This has one everyday cost keeps rising. Gas prices jumping 7 cents since yesterday. In AAA's national average for regular, with U.S. oil prices surging back over $96 a barrel. After Iran fired more missiles at a U.S. warship, prompting the U.S. to strike back.
13: Iran certainly paying a heavy price for lashing out against U.S. warships. Five Iranian oil tankers hit and destroyed by U.S. forces on Tuesday. Four in the Gulf of Oman, one near Karg Island.
11: Fox's Steve Harrigan in Tel Aviv. Iran responded to that by firing more missiles at U.S. positions in Jordan, which says it intercepted most of the missiles and two fell in the desert. Democrats pointing to the Iran conflict and rising costs as a key part of their midterm messaging as President Trump prepares to head to Dallas for the first ever Republican midterm convention, which begins tonight. Federal prosecutors taking aim at a Chinese-run network accused of being a marketplace for scams.
14: We are working with our private industry partners, and they are Google, Meta, Tether, Coinbase. And we're not only going after the Chinese organized criminal enterprises, but the networks and the infrastructure.
11: U.S. Attorney for D.C. Jeanine Pirro says more than 500 scam sites have been shut down so far. 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
16: Louisiana's Senator John Kennedy has tough words for SEC officials who will be voting whether to remove LSU from the conference.
17: That's bone deep down to the marrow stupid. I've got rocks in my driveway that are smarter than that.
16: He says if the vote happens on Thursday, he'll push for federal action against the conference. The SEC furious the school is allowing former pro football players to return to college. Elon Musk's private space flight company is building a $100 billion launch pad in Louisiana. Now the first job has been posted. SpaceX is hiring an external affairs manager to lead civic engagement and build relationships with lawmakers and regulators. But the listing did not say how much the job pays. And in Lafayette, the fire department rescued a man who was trapped in a storm drain for 2 days. They were tipped off by a caller who said they saw a flag being waved between the bars of the grate. Police are now investigating the incident. I'm Michael Board.
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21: Vehicle removal from what is a completely totaled out tractor trailer continues on westbound I-10 at Dalrymple. So westbound traffic is still being detoured off at Acadian. You're backing up to the 1012 for that. And on the I-12 side, you're slowing back at Airline. The news is better for some of you, though. They have now reopened all lanes eastbound I-10 at Dalrymple. Still miles of backup there, but that should start to improve. I-110 back open as well. I'm Ray Romero.
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5: 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We will be back for the final hour. We'll take your calls, 800-282-2882. I have used AI to dive into the jury question that many of you asked that we talked about earlier in the program. 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And Ben Shapiro of the Daily Wire will join us at the bottom of the third hour. All that coming your way. You won't want to miss it. 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
9: This hasn't happened in 20 years. Lisa Brady, Fox News. Just getting word the UN nuclear watchdog reported Iran to the UN Security Council for failing to cooperate in a long-running probe into traces of uranium found by inspectors at undeclared sites in Iran. A majority of the watchdog's board of governors voting in favor of the resolution. The diplomatic move comes after further escalation in the conflict with Iran.
13: Iran continues to try to hit U.S. naval ships. And for every time they do that or try to do that, they're going to lose tankers.
9: Secretary of State Marco Rubio, after the U.S. fired missiles, Iran rather, fired missiles at a U.S. warship again, prompting more U.S. airstrikes on oil tankers. Iran then tried again unsuccessfully to hit U.S. forces in Jordan. The international benchmark for oil topping $100 a barrel for the first time in nearly 6 weeks as U.S. gas prices jumped 7 cents since yesterday in the AAA average, with diesel getting closer to $6 a gallon.
14: The Republicans are lying and they're corrupt. And that corruption just won't work this time.
9: Illinois Governor J.B. Pritzker among the Democrats descending on Dallas to counter the GOP's messaging as Republicans begin their first ever midterm convention today.
15: President Trump has been consistent. He doesn't care about the midterms as much as he cares about stopping Iran from getting a nuke. And he thinks midterm voters will understand. That's where this forecast comes from via Truth Social. Oil prices will drop precipitously, like everything else is dropping, but more, when we win the war with Iran.
9: Fox's Peter Ducey at the White House, but the president also argues his economic agenda is spurring an investment boom. Multiple states now suing the Trump administration again over the Endangered Species Act. The states challenging a rule that narrowed the definition of harm, opening the door to more activities in sensitive areas, including drilling and mining. The U.S. Interior Chief has said that law had been weaponized. 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
16: Louisiana attorneys are in federal court trying to stop the abortion pill from being mailed into the state. The FDA's attorney was asked if the removal of in-person doctor's visits has led to complications.
17: FDA is conducting an ongoing review. It has committed to do this. It's doing it in an ongoing fashion.
16: The Center for Reproductive Rights says the medication is safe. A wrestling coach in Central accused of fondling a student avoided prison. Jerry Harris pled guilty to obscenity and was sentenced to probation. A former New Iberia cop is guilty of terrorism. Michael Legnon was arrested by the feds on his way to New Orleans to carry out an attack. And Louisiana's attorney general is furious the SEC is voting to remove LSU from the conference.
18: There's no evidence that LSU was doing any of the things that the SEC has alleged in its pleadings. None.
16: Liz Merle says the two former pro football players who sought to return to college at LSU did not make the final roster. I'm Michael Board.
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0: two major accidents plus a third accident on the interstate. If you are traveling east on I-10, crossing over from Port Allen on the bridge, all lanes are blocked on 10 east at Washington Street due to an accident. Also, we still have an accident that has the roadway blocked on 10 westbound at the Acadian exit. And we also have an accident in the right lane, I-12 westbound approaching Satsuma.
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2: We still have congestion after an accident was cleared on I-10 westbound at Dalrymple, and all lanes are open at Acadian. If you're traveling from Ascension Parish up to the bridge, add an extra 20 minutes of drive time. Also, it's slow on eastbound I-10 from Lobdell out to Ascension Parish. It's a 32-minute drive. West on I-12 from Jubin to the 1012, 20-minute drive.
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18: Republicans are about to make history. I'm Lisa Brady, Fox News, kicking off their first ever midterm convention in Texas.
19: Looks very big, looks very exciting, and we're going to explain what we've done. We've done things that have never been done in the first term or the second term, frankly, of a president.
18: President Trump just before heading to Dallas, where Fox's Jackie Heinrich is on the convention floor.
20: The strategy of this entire event is to motivate the base, to bring together Republicans who might be divided on a couple of issues, but definitely see the Democrat option as a worse option. So the president said it's going to come down to about 35 races. You're going to hear from a few of those folks in those tight races over the next 2 days. And in the meantime, just a lot of red, white, and blue in the room around me.
18: Illinois Governor J.B. Pritzker is one of the Democrats in Dallas for counter-messaging, criticizing the president.
21: His trade war is killing costs for families at the grocery store. His war in Iran is killing ranchers and farmers and their way of life.
18: But President Trump says Republicans have cut taxes and that his agenda is spurring record investment. And he tells reporters oil and gas prices will fall after the Iran conflict is over.
19: This war will end immediately after our election.
18: Suggesting Iran is hoping for a change and weaker leadership in Washington. As for any possible deal?
19: Originally, I wanted to make a deal. We're so far down the line. They have very little country left right now, so we're not looking for it. Yes, a negotiation could possibly happen, but it's not something we're looking at.
18: Oil prices surging a day after the U.S. and Iran traded more attacks. The international benchmark Brent crude topping $100 a barrel for the first time since July. And on Wall Street, the Dow down 404 points at the bell. 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
22: Louisiana attorneys are in federal court trying to stop the abortion pill from being mailed into the state. The FDA's attorney was asked if the removal of in-person doctor's visits has led to complications.
23: FDA is conducting an ongoing review. It has committed to do this. It's doing it in an ongoing fashion.
22: The Center for Reproductive Rights says the medication is safe. A wrestling coach in Central accused of fondling a student avoided prison. Jerry Harris pled guilty to obscenity and was sentenced to probation. A former New Iberia cop is guilty of terrorism. Michael Legnon was arrested by the feds on his way to New Orleans to carry out an attack. And Louisiana's attorney general is furious the SEC is voting to remove LSU from the conference.
24: There's no evidence that LSU was doing any of the things that the SEC has alleged in its pleadings. None.
22: Liz Merle says the two former pro football players who sought to return to college at LSU did not make the final roster. I'm Michael Board.
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7: 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This is WJBO Traffic Now.
27: We have congestion on I-12 westbound. Heading from Jubin to the 1012, it's a 19-minute drive. Traffic is slow west on I-10. Heading from Ascension Parish up to the bridge, add an extra 16 minutes of drive time. It's also heavy on eastbound I-10, heading from Lobdell out to Ascension Parish, a 31-minute drive. If you see traffic problems, dial pound 250, keyword Baton Rouge Traffic. I'm Lisa Bakke.
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3: We'll have a mix of sunshine and clouds for our Wednesday afternoon, and highs will be in the 90s. A few showers and thunderstorms will move through our area this afternoon and clear out this evening. Rain chances are in the forecast for the next few days. This is meteorologist Ashley Renee. Watch NBC 33 and Fox 44 or visit LouisianaFirstNews.com to get your full forecast. 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
10: Morning. How was the weekend?
11: Great. Battled gods, stopped an international cartel threat, then spent Sunday fighting supervillains. So, pretty calm, to be honest.
10: Wait, that happened?
11: It happens on PS5.
12: PlayStation.
13: Republicans are about to make history. Elisa Brady, Fox News, kicking off their first ever midterm convention in Texas.
14: Looks very big, looks very exciting, and we're going to explain what we've done. We've done things that have never been done in the first term or the second term, frankly, of a president.
13: President Trump just before heading to Dallas, where Fox's Jackie Heinrich is on the convention floor.
15: The strategy of this entire event is to motivate the base, to bring together Republicans who might be divided on a couple of issues, but definitely see the Democrat option as a worse option. So the president said it's going to come down to about 35 races. You're going to hear from a few of those folks in those tight races over the next 2 days. And in the meantime, just a lot of red, white, and blue in the room around me.
13: Illinois Governor J.B. Pritzker is one of the Democrats in Dallas for counter-messaging, criticizing the president.
16: His trade war is killing costs for families at the grocery store. His war in Iran is killing ranchers and farmers and their way of life.
13: But President Trump says Republicans have cut taxes and that his agenda is spurring record investment. And he tells reporters oil and gas prices will fall after the Iran conflict is over.
14: This war will end immediately after our election.
13: Suggesting Iran is hoping for a change and weaker leadership in Washington. As for any possible deal.
14: Originally, I wanted to make a deal. We're so far down the line. They have very little country left right now, so we're not looking for it. Yes, a negotiation could possibly happen, but it's not something we're looking at.
13: Oil prices surging a day after the U.S. and Iran traded more attacks. The international benchmark Brent crude topping $100 a barrel for the first time since July. And on Wall Street, the Dow down 404 points at the bell. 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
12: A former police officer and ex-Marine from New Iberia pleads guilty to terrorism charges in federal court. Michael Lennon admitted to conspiracy to provide material support to terrorists. He joined the Radical Order of the Black Lotus faction in early 2025. Court records show he had plans for explosive attacks and discussions on building improvised explosive devices for an attack on a logistics facility in California. One person is in serious condition after a Wednesday morning crash that left an 18-wheeler overturned on I-10 near Dalrymple Drive. The crash happened around 4 o'clock this morning and caused the blocking of both lanes of I-10 for hours. A new state law takes the side of Louisiana residents who find themselves overcharged by utilities. It gives consumer protections for water, gas, and electric utility customers statewide. The law requires utility providers that are regulated by public service commissions to reimburse an overcharged customer in full within 90 days of the overcharge. I'm Joe Morano.
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19: We're getting word that the second Plaquemine Ferry is currently shut down for maintenance. We'll keep you posted on that. Watch for slow-going traffic developing on eastbound I-10. You're traveling from Lobdell to Ascension Parish. It's a 34-minute drive. Also on Airline from I-12 to the old 190 bridge, it's a 24-minute drive.
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21: Spotty showers and isolated thunderstorms will eventually thin out and clear out across the area as the evening continues. Tonight, overnight lows fall only into mid to upper 70s under partly cloudy skies. Tomorrow, another round of showers and thunderstorms are expected towards the afternoon and evening hours of the day, so grab the rain gear. You'll likely need it. Daytime high temperatures reach back into lower 90s. This is meteorologist Alex Noel. Stay tuned to NBC 33 and Fox 44, or head over to LouisianaFirstNews.com for your full forecast.
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0: Republican midterm convention. We are loaded up for the 2 hours. We got Vice President Vance, Ted Cruz, Caroline Leavitt. We've got Brett and Martha. We've got Newt Gingrich. Also, John Thune will join us. Mike Lawler, Representative Ana Paula Luna, and so much more. Set your DVR. 2 hours tonight, 9 to 11 Eastern. Fox News. We'll see you tonight from Dallas. Back here in Dallas tomorrow for day two. Thank you for making this show possible. Hey, you've been here.
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7: First in Dallas, I'm Lisa Lucera, Fox News. Republicans holding a midterm convention.
8: Styled after the presidential nominating conventions, this new Republican midterm event is a rally for not just the president, but also House and Senate nominees the president is backing to hold his congressional majorities. RNC Chair Joe Gruter says the Trump agenda is on the line.
9: And if Democrats take even one chamber of Congress, the agenda stops. We're sure as hell not going to let that happen.
8: President Trump speaks tonight and tomorrow.
7: Fox's Evan Brown at the convention. Democrats are in Dallas, too, with Illinois Governor J.B. Pritzker calling the midterm convention bizarre. And he says it can't paper over the fact that Republicans have done nothing to earn your vote. Pritzker is considered a possible presidential contender in 2028. Opponents of redistricting in Missouri have appealed to the U.S. Supreme Court after an appeals court let stand a new congressional map backed by President Trump. This latest legal action coming shortly before ballots are to be mailed out in the midterm elections. President Trump promising fuel costs will drop after the midterm.
10: Right after the election, oil prices are going to be tumbling downward. They're going to be tumbling down, and we'll get them down, I think, for gasoline We'll get them below $2 a gallon.
7: The reason, he says, is Iran all but defeated, and he says the U.S. has control of the Strait of Hormuz. The president made the comments before heading to the midterm convention. Meanwhile, AAA says the price for a gallon of regular gasoline went up 7 cents overnight to $4.22 a gallon, more than a dollar more than it was at this time last year. Stocks fell as the price of crude oil topped $100 a barrel again. The Dow lost 405, the NASDAQ off 168, the S&P minus 37. 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
12: The Southeast Conference is voting this week on whether or not to expel LSU for allowing former pro football players to return to college. Senator John Kennedy blasted conference officials for even having a vote on this issue.
13: That's bone deep down to the marrow stupid. I've got rocks in my driveway that are smarter than that.
12: The conference is also asking a federal judge in Alabama to prevent Louisiana officials from blocking Thursday's meeting or interfering with any decision that comes from it. ESPN reports that LSU set its final roster of 105 players and ultimately left off the two that had spent the summer in NFL training camps and playing preseason games. Elon Musk's private spaceflight company is building a $100 billion launch pad in Louisiana, and the first job opening has officially been posted. SpaceX is hiring an external affairs manager to lead civic engagement and build relationships with lawmakers and regulators. More jobs are expected on the way, but no timeline yet. I'm Joe Moreno.
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1: An accident just in on Segan Lane near McCann Drive. Also, heavy congestion east on I-12 from Essen Lane toward Airline. We've got some stop-and-go traffic. Watch for an accident, Bluebonnet at Airline. And north on Bluebonnet from Highland to Airline. It's a 24-minute drive. If you see traffic problems, dial #250, keyword Baton Rouge Traffic. I'm Lisa Bakke.
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11: The Democrat Party does not fight for, care about, or represent American citizens. It is an entity devoted exclusively to the defense of hardened criminals, gangbangers, and illegal alien killers and terrorists.
12: Now, Donald Trump, you know, he trashed Oakland. He lied about us. But Oakland is not afraid. We embrace all residents, including our immigrant communities. Our police do not cooperate with ICE. We don't.
13: As the mayor of this city, I can tell you that Chicagoans are not calling for a military occupation. They are calling for the same thing that we've been calling for some time, and that's investment. What safe cities across America all have in common, they invest in people, and that's what we're doing in Chicago. We cannot incarcerate our way out of violence. We've already tried that. And we've ended up with the largest prison population in the world without solving the problems of crime and violence. The addiction on jails and incarceration in this country, we have moved past that. It is racist, it is immoral, it is unholy, and it is not the way.